0: cannot follow him or she would not be here.
1: Doesn't dare leave this territory, I suppose. She can find a way back to the cave, otherwise she'd be lost.
0: Maybe it would be kind to shoot her.
1: Let's wait a while, Jane. I'll telegraph that description of the St. Bernard to the border. It's a slim lead, but it may work. What's wrong with you, boy?
0: He hears something, maybe?
1: Quiet, King. He's looking down there in the valley. Let's see what it is.
0: I have heard a dog bark, Sergeant. There is something down there, in the snow.
1: I see him through my glasses, Jane. It's a big St. Bernard with a broken chain on his collar. He's headed for that hill where the wolf is.
0: It is one I see. He has escaped. These men, they cannot hold him.
1: And he's breaking a trail a yard wide through that snow. King and I can backtrack him and get on the trail of the men who had him.
0: You go back for your dog team, Sergeant?
1: No. You'll make better time on snowshoes, taking the same shortcut that dog took. He's broken a nice trail through the snow for King. We should be able to catch those men before nightfall. Come on, King.
2: The sun was sinking toward the west as Joe and Nick plodded toward it. Joe was helping the four-dog team pull a heavy sled through the thick snow, while Nick broke the trail ahead. Suddenly, he staggered and almost fell. The dogs stopped and lay down in their tracks.
3: I gotta stop, Nick. I can't go any farther.
4: All right. We'll rest for a while. It's not going to be easy to get to the border with these four mangy curs. They can hardly crawl now.
3: What are they barking at? Shut up, you mongrels!
4: There's a man coming along the trail on snowshoes. Say, he's got a big dog with him. Maybe he'll sell him to us.
5: Yeah, that's a good-looking animal. We got plenty of money. Maybe we can make a deal.
1: Good evening.
4: Howdy.
1: You men about to make camp?
4: No, we're resting. We lost one of our dogs, and it's rough going without him.
1: Oh?
6: We had to help haul the sled ourselves. It's heavy.
4: We were just thinking, mister. Maybe you'd be willing to sell us that dog you have. We'd give you double what he's worth.
1: And I imagine you'd be able to do it. With what you stole from the Dawson Bank?
4: What?
1: Sergeant Nick. Preston, Northwest Mounted Police.
5: I'm Marty.
4: You got nothing on us.
1: I will have when I examine the load you're carrying. You, get up and pull that canvas back. I want to see what you're carrying on that sled.
5: Nick, what do you think?
4: Sure, Joe. Let him look. It's the only way he'll find out he picked on the wrong people.
2: As Sergeant Preston bent over the sled, his back was half turned toward Nick. Quickly, Nick's hand stole inside his parka, and the sun caught a glint of steel as he withdrew his gun. But at that moment, King sprang.
3: Get off me! Let go of my arm! All right, take him away!
1: Help him, boy. Get back. I've got his gun. Get up, Nick. This was all I needed to be sure I had the right men.
3: You turned away on purpose.
1: Yes. I knew King was watching you. This gold is in the bank at Dawson. On a charge of robbery and attempted murder, you two are under arrest in the name of the Queen.
5: How did you trail us here? That snow...
1: If I tell you that you were caught because of a blind wolf and her mate's loyalty, you probably wouldn't believe it.
4: A blind wolf? What are you talking about?
1: It's a long story. Maybe I'll tell it to you on the way back to jail. Watch them, King. Yes, old fella. This case is closed.

0: In just a moment, Sergeant Preston will give you a preview of Monday's program. 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The part of Sergeant Preston is played by Paul Sutton. They are brought to you every Monday, Wednesday, and Friday at the same time by Quaker Puffed Wheat and Quaker Puffed Rice, the breakfast cereal shot from guns. Listen Monday when Sergeant Preston and Yukon King meet the Challenge of the Yukon in the adventure of Mutiny on the Penguin.
1: The Penguin was a schooner. Her master was engaged in a scientific

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1: 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There's nothing.

here we go. Hey, friends, I am Stacey Rose. You're in tune to the oh so cool sounds of Island Praise. This is the bright spot in my week. I hope it's the same for you. I've been looking forward to this time, just hanging out with you, praising God with you, listening to some great Caribbean gospel music. I hope that the music will challenge and bless and encourage and uplift you as you deal with the challenges of this life. I saw the thing set up. Translation. That's the way life is. We will face challenges. I've heard it said that we're either just going into a challenge, we're in the middle of a challenge, or just coming out of a challenge. Wash, rinse, and repeat. But that's okay. The God of the universe has promised never to leave us and to never forsake us. So it is with that in mind that we celebrate Him today with great Caribbean gospel music, guaranteed to bless your heart and life. Some of the best stuff is coming up for you this hour. George Nooks, Dahlia Ashley, Elder Henry Nelson, Adiel Thomason Ministry, Terry Ann Johnson, Rondell Positive, and so much more. So you gotta stay tuned, but let's get things started right with one from Gozi. It's entitled All of Me. And then the Grace Thrillers with one of my all-time favorite songs, The Glory of Jesus. I'm Stacey Rose. You're listening to Island Praise. Stay with me. Blessings. Yeah, yeah.

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Stay tuned.

beautiful, all-consuming, the glory of Jesus, the Grace Thrillers there. I could listen to this song all day long. It just gets me gozy. Before that, with All of Me, I'm Stacy Rose. You're listening to Island Praise. Thank you for tuning in with me, my friends. Oh, life is lifing. Life be lifing sometimes, don't it? Listen, I've had a tough week, but you know what? I'm excited because the God of the universe has my best life planned. So if I'm dealing with challenges and struggles, God is using all those challenges and all those struggles to refine me, to build me up, to make me stronger, to prepare me for the glory that He has ahead for me. And it's the same for you, my friends. My encouragement to you today is not to give up. Never give up. God is working. He's working behind the scenes on your behalf. And if He brought you to it, He will bring you through it. You just gotta trust Him. You just gotta trust Him. God created you in your mother's womb. None of us asked to be here. God, the good God, our good God and Father, the King of the universe, chose to bring us to this planet. And He has purpose in everything that He does. So we were created on purpose for a purpose. The prayer is to ask God to reveal His purpose for our lives to us. And He will in His timing. You just gotta hang in there. So wherever you are right now, my friends, I know life might be tough. You may be going through some challenges. I mean, I may not even be able to understand what you're dealing with, but the God of the universe understands. And I encourage you, call on Him, pray to Him, reach out to God. He will hear and He will answer, and you never give up. You keep pushing, you keep trucking, you keep trying, you keep getting up. If you get knocked down 50 times, you get up 51 times, you keep moving. Because God has promised that He will work all things together

You know, I love to connect with my people. I'm so grateful for all of her friends who tune in from all over the world. I mean, every week when I get the emails and the messages, I am just blown away by the folks who are tuned in. Such a blessing. And so excited to hear that you're loving the music, that you're being encouraged and uplifted by the messages encased in this amazing music. So excited. So I love reaching out to you on Facebook. Many of you have liked the Island Praise Facebook page and you touch base with me every week. I really appreciate it. You know, we like to send a Facebook shout out to one of our friends who's taken the time to like the Island Praise Facebook page. So the Facebook shout out this week goes to Humphrey, listening in Lusaka, Zambia. Humphrey, my brother, thank you so much for reaching out. Thank you for listening. Thank you for the prayers. Thank you for the support. Thank you for the love. We're going to play one for you right now from Elder Henry Nelson, Jesus in My Life. I know you're going to love it. And then Joshua Kessler is going to follow that up with God Still Loving Me. Brother Humphrey, you better turn up your radio because this one is for you. Music.

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I feel sometimes like I have these hills and valleys in my experience, in my relationship with God. You know, sometimes I'm in the valley and nothing makes sense and I can't see him moving. I don't know what he's doing. I'm just lost. And then I have these mountaintop experiences where he's absolutely blowing my mind and showing up in incredible ways. And I'm just on top of the world. Have you had those experiences? Am I the only one? I know we have. I know we all have. Samuel met us there with blowing my mind. God does that from time to time. Adiel Thomas in ministry, before that with Hallelujah. I'm Stacey Rose. You're listening to Island Praise. It's now time for our movie pick of the week. Still repping, still celebrating, still supporting faith-based family film. You're going to love this one. The trailer is on the Island Praise Facebook page. This one is entitled The Unbreakable Boy. You're going to love it. Beautiful film. When Scott and Teresa learn that their son Austin is autistic and has brittle bone disease, they initially worry about his future. However, with Scott's growing faith and Austin's incredible spirit, they become unbreakable as they find joy, gratitude, and courage in the most trying times. Isn't that how life is, though? Isn't that how life is, though? We're faced with such trials, such incredible trials from time to time. And it is in the midst of those trials, if we trust God, we can see his hand. We can see him working in some incredible ways. God is awesome. Be sure to check out this week's movie pick, The Unbreakable Boy. Check out the trailer on the Island Praise Facebook page. You know how you know it. Family movie night. Family movie night. Terri Ann Johnson now with Real Love. You're going to love this one. And then Rondell Positive with Overcomer. All right. Play the music.

You know what the enemy wants? He wants your mind. Yeah, I feel one of the major battlefields of our faith. The enemy fights us to live rent-free in our minds. And it is so important for us to fight back. And one of the ways that I fight back is by listening to great Christian music, not necessarily Caribbean gospel. I listen to Caribbean gospel music all the time, but any song, any music that lifts the name of Jesus on high, I find encourages me and lifts my spirits and keeps me in the right frame of mind so the enemy can't live rent-free in my mind, right? He can't take up any space because the whole place is holy ground, okay? Okay? So I listen to a lot of music every week, and I like to share the two top songs on my playlist. And this week, they're not Caribbean gospel, but that's okay. And you're used to that now. In this segment, sometimes I play songs that are not Caribbean gospel music, but the songs that encourage me and lift me up to the max. So the two top songs on my playlist this week are, now you gotta follow me with this now, Zach Williams and Dolly Parton with one entitled There Was Jesus. It's a little bit of country, but it's oh so powerful. You gotta listen to it. And then Forrest Frank with Good Day. I know, took it to the east and I took it to the west, but we're gonna meet back in the middle. So check out the two top songs on my playlist this week, and I hope that they bless you even half as much as they've blessed me.

today in every single way. Listen, you have to tell yourself that, you know, the enemy wants to win the battle in our minds. It's so important for us to take control, to talk to ourselves, to tell ourselves that we are victorious. We need to repeat God's promises and even some simple things like, I'm gonna have a good day today. Today is gonna be a good day. Today I'm gonna be victorious. Today I will be reminded of God's goodness. Today I am healthy and I am whole and I am blessed and I am favored. You gotta tell yourself these things, right? So this week I found myself telling myself these things. I'm having a good day today. Yes, sir. No matter what comes, I'm having a good day. Forrest Frank there with Good Day. Check it out on YouTube. I know you're gonna love it. You know what? I'll share the link to this song on the Island Praise Facebook page. Check it out. And then before that, Zach Williams and Dolly Parton with There Was Jesus. In the midst of your storms, in the midst of your trouble, in the midst of your trial, Jesus is always there. Powerful reminder. The two top songs on my playlist this week. Thank you for tuning in with me, my friends. If you're just joining us, I'm Stacey Rose, and you're listening to Island Praise. We're sliding into the end of the first hour. Some of you will be leaving at the end of this hour, but for those who are staying for the second hour, so much more great Caribbean gospel music. We're going to pump things up just a little bit for you. DJ Nicholas, Prince Saj, Chernell Spencer, Leonard Thomas, Akini James. I love his song. Oh, you're going to love that. Stay tuned for that. But to wrap up this first hour, here's Jermaine Edwards with Beautiful Day. You know, this one went viral, right? Love it. And then Mr. Vegas with

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1: Na hili ndilo neno la Mungu. Kwa kuwa Bwana ndiye mwema, rehema zake ni za milele, na uaminifu wake vizazi na vizazi.
2: 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For the Lord is good. His unfailing love continues forever. His faithfulness continues to each generation.
3: One time for all of our friends who are listening in North America, thank you for tuning in with me. And wherever you are throughout the world, God bless you. Thank you for rocking out with me, for vibing with me, for praising God with me. I'm Stacey Rose. You're listening to Island Praise, jumping up into the second hour of our time together. We're going to pump things up just a little bit more for you. Let's jump right into the soca set. Here's one from Blessed Messenger. It's entitled Do It. Jay-Z after that with My Cup Running Over, and then Positive with Favor. It's all right here for you on Island Praise. Call your friends and relatives. Tell them to tune in. It's not too late. Turn it up.

friends, the favor of God is upon you. The favor of God. I don't think we even understand how powerful that is. Positive there out of Trinidad, reminding us about that favor. Before that, Jay-Z with My Cup Running Over, and before that, Blessed Messenger with Do It. I'm Stacey Rhodes. You're listening to Island Praise. For all of my yachties, for those of you who are from Jamaica, or if you're not from Jamaica, but you just love the way patois sounds, this week's language lesson comes to us from Jamaica. Ladies and gentlemen, boys and girls, pull up a chair. It's now time for the language lesson. The phrase today is, what can go so? Again, what can go so? Let me slow that down. What can go so? It means, how can this be? Can this be real? It's really used as a term of exclamation. You hear something and it doesn't make any sense. You say, what can go so? You got it? All right, practice it. What can go so? The phrase in this week's language lesson. Practice it. DJ Nicholas, Chris Black right now with Free Up. Then Prince Sage, oh, let me tell you, with a hot one entitled Fully Authorized. You gotta turn it up, friends. You're listening to Island Praise Music.

0: Azwa. Man a real top baller. Well skilled but I never be big God now. We run the scene cause I got that for me father. He been spark up on me wife, she have a proud.
1: Up like seven, up, up, up, up, up. The music up. Prince Sage there with Fully Authorized. I love it. I love it. DJ Nicholas and Chris Black before that with Free Up right here for you on Island Praise. We have a dear friend who listens, I'm telling you, every week. When I tell you, she listens every week. God spare her life and all is well. And she's around. Island Praise does not miss her. And she reaches out every week to let me know that she's listening and that she's being blessed and being encouraged by the music. And that in turn blesses me and encourages me and helps to keep me going. Sister Wilson, thank you for tuning in with me, my sister. My sister. We're going to play one for you right now from Shernell Spencer featuring Nathaniel and Jay Prince. It's entitled Running Over. And then Leonard Thomas will follow that with Call on You. Akini James is going to wrap up the set with Tell Them, Tell Them. I keep trying to sing and I know that's not my gifting. So I'm just going to turn it over to the people who are gifted in this way. All right. You're listening to Island Praise. Stay with me, friends.

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When I tell you this is my song, this is my song. DJ Nicholas, Delete and Block. I love it. Before that, Lauren Daigle and Sonay with a really cool reggae remix of Look Up Child. All the best stuff for you right here on Island Praise. Thank you for hanging out with me, my friends. Zamuda is coming up right now with Psalms, and then Renee Joseph with Fortune. Turn it up.

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I do. This music is so amazing. So I'm going to take it down just a little bit. I'm going to take it nice and easy, okay? All right. Renee Joseph there with Fortune Zamuda, before that with Psalms. And no, I was not jumping around in the studio. No, I wasn't. I was just sitting here at the controls and just bobbing my head at most. No. I'm having a super time with you here as always. Thanks to my friends who've liked the Island Praise Facebook page. 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If there's a song that I've played that you really love that you want to hear again, or if there's some other Caribbean gospel music song that you'd like to hear me play, please reach out and let me know. All right. Joshua Ali, Sean Daniel now with, oh, a really great one. It's entitled Are You Ready? Then John Yard with Best Thing Ever. Thank you for hanging out with me, my friends. I'm Stacy Rose. You're listening to Island Praise. See how calm I am? Yeah. Mm-hmm.

Jesus indeed is the best thing ever. God loves you so very much, just the way that you are. And I think life sometimes will cause us to forget that. The challenges of life. Sometimes life gets so gritty, you know? And if we're not careful, we spend our time focusing on the problem instead of focusing on the God of the problems. God loves you, my friends. You keep your head up, stay encouraged, know that you are loved. The God of the universe is fighting for you. His love for us truly is the best thing ever. Joshua Lee, Sean Daniel before that with Are You Ready? Nuff said, tomorrow is promised to no one. At any time, God can call his children home. You got to be ready for that. And it's as simple as making a decision to follow Christ. ABC is what I like to say. Admit to God you're a sinner. Believe that Jesus is God's son. And C, confess him as your Savior and Lord. If you want to know more about what that is all about, check out this website, www.gloriagloria.org, and download the gospel letter. Download that letter and read what it says about who you are to God and who God is to you, right? I'm telling you, it will lead you to make the most important decision that you will ever make in your entire life, a decision to follow Christ. I've had a fantastic time with you, my friends. You walk good, keep fit, God bless. If you don't remember anything that we did here today, you just remember that Jesus loves you and he loves you so very much, just the way that you are. We're going to close out with Fahrenheit and one entitled Righteousness. You know, we're pumping it up. And then St. Matthew and Chosen with No Limit God. I'm Stacey Rose. Have an amazing week. I love you guys. Thank you for listening. And I'll see you again next time. God spare life and all is well. All right? Take care. Look at me.

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3: Paul wrote this letter to the churches at Galatia. He said, Jewish leaders told you that you had to keep the law of Moses in order to be completely saved. How could you be so foolish as to accept this other gospel? Believe me, I understand their teaching. At one time, I loved Jewish tradition so much that I tried to destroy the churches of God. But Christ saved me and called me to preach the gospel. Listen, in Christ, there are no Jews or Gentiles, slaves or free, male or female. We all died with Christ when he was crucified. We rose from the dead with him, and now Christ lives in us. Salvation comes by the death of Christ, and it has nothing to do with keeping the law. 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
7: 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It's a down payment to show that you're serious. 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Have you ever felt as though God isn't living up to his end of the bargain? At first, when you met Jesus somewhere along your journey, it was all sweetness and light, but then things started getting harder and harder and harder. And so you're thinking, hang on a minute, is God really serious about being my God? About filling me with joy and peace and giving me this gift of eternal life? You know, I think we all get to asking those questions at some point on the way. And when we do, here's the thing. He's already made a down payment, a deposit, if you will, to show that he's serious about fulfilling his promises. You see, God has put his Spirit in you. It's the evidence of his promise, the Holy Spirit, God himself living in you. That's serious. Have you ever set out to really impress someone? I mean, you really want them to think well of you, and yet somehow you fall short of their expectations. Do you remember how that felt? Hi, I'm Bernie Diamond, and welcome to A Different Perspective. Today, we're going to discover a new source of security that I believe will transform your life. And stay tuned, because at the end of the program, I'll be telling you how you can request your free copy of my latest booklet, How to Receive a Whole New Self-Image. I haven't had that many job interviews in my life. In fact, I've only really had two of them. But the first one is the one that I remember most. It was a day-long selection board, they called it, in front of some generals and colonels who were selecting candidates to train as officers in the Australian Army. There were about 20 of us young men there vying for contention. And about six or seven of these senior officers, they spent a whole day putting us through the hoops. There were group sessions where we were asked questions. We each had to get up and give an impromptu speech. There was an obstacle course that we had to traverse with problems to solve along the way. All sorts of different things. It was an exhausting day, I can tell you. And the whole time, you were really trying to impress these guys because you wanted to be selected to train as an officer. The pressure was intense. Out of the 20 of us, just three or four made it through. I happened to be one of them. And then for the next 4 years at the Royal Military College Duntroon, we were constantly being assessed. Every time you interacted with one of the military or academic staff, they were assessing you and constantly filling in these pink slips, OQ9s they were called, that were entered into a computer system. Almost without notice, a fellow officer cadet would be plucked from a class and discharged because they hadn't measured up. We started off with 148 young men in our class, and yet only 61 of us graduated 4 years later. I, by the skin of my teeth, because I'd failed the cross-country run by a few seconds in my final year. It seems to be the way of the world, doesn't it? We're constantly under the microscope, constantly being assessed and evaluated in the workplace, in social settings, on the sporting field. It's almost like we've been conditioned to compete. And in a competitive environment, if you want to succeed, you have to impress other people. I remember a publisher telling me that if I wanted to succeed at the book writing game, I'd have to become a shameless self-promoter. That's terrible, isn't it? And self-promotion, having your own PR machine to tell other people how good you are, seems to be the order of the day. We dress to impress. But what I've discovered is that all this competition makes you insecure. And the shameless self-promotion that many people carry on with is simply a mask behind which they hide in deep insecurity. You've been there, I've been there, and it's simply no way to live your life. We're in the middle of a series of messages called So, How's Your Self-Image Looking? And the reason that we're chatting about this whole self-promotion thing today is that for many people, it's white-anting their sense of self. God actually has something very specific to say on this, because he knows that it's no way to live your life hiding behind that mask of insecurity. If who you are on the outside is different from who you are on the inside, you end up feeling like you're being torn apart. You end up feeling that you have to spend your whole life pretending, impressing other people, dancing to their tune, marching to the beat of their drum. You end up feeling like a fraud with a fear that someone's going to catch you out, that they'll discover that really you aren't anywhere near as good as they think you are. I hope you can tell that I'm speaking firsthand here, because this is very much how I lived my life before Jesus set me free. Have a listen to these two scriptures from God's Word. 1 Samuel chapter 2, verse 3. Talk no more so very proudly. Let no arrogance come from your mouth. For the Lord is a God of knowledge, and by him actions are weighed. And also Proverbs chapter 27, verses 1 and 2. Do not boast about tomorrow, for you do not know what a day may bring. Let another praise you, and not your own mouth. A stranger, and not your own lips. What God's saying here is stop boasting. Stop being so full of yourself, because arrogance is foolish. God is a God of knowledge. He knows what you're on about. He sees through all that facade and all that rubbish. And while some people might be intimidated by pride and arrogance, most of them, like God, can see straight through it. Who cares what you say about how good you are, or what you can do, or what you've achieved, or what you're going to do? Self-praise is pretty much worthless. In fact, it has negative value in most people's eyes, including in God's eyes. So much better to just get out there and do good. And let someone else praise you, not your own mouth, a stranger even, not your own lips. When I was in the army as an officer each year, we had a formal confidential report written on each one of us. There were two types of officers. Those who set out to impress their superiors so that they'd get a good annual confidential report, and those who just got on and did good and led their soldiers and honoured their seniors and didn't think at all about their annual report. And it was the latter, not the former group, that I wanted to follow into battle. It was the latter, not the former, who we spoke well of. See, self-promotion is ugly. It's ugly on the outside to those who receive it, and it's ugly on the inside because it feeds a deep insecurity and makes you feel even more insecure. If you're someone who constantly worries about what other people think of you, just stop it. Stop it. It ain't worth it. You can never please them all. Just get on. Do good. Honour God. And let the rest take care of itself. Sometimes people will love you. Sometimes people will criticise you. Who cares? And even more to the point, let God take care of it for you. 1 Peter chapter 5, verses 5 and 6. God opposes the proud, but he gives grace to the humble. Humble yourselves, therefore, under the mighty hand of God,

so that he may exalt you in due time. See, the bottom line is this. Self-promotion is nothing, nothing compared to God promotion. Listen, humble yourselves therefore under the mighty hand of God so that he may exalt you in due time. When we humble ourselves, we start to discover a deep security in Christ and we end up reaping the benefits of his promotion in due time. And that's an incredibly precious thing, because what God ends up doing is promoting you in the right direction, into the plan he has for your life, to use the giftings he wove into your DNA before you were even thought of. God knows much better where to promote you and how to promote you and where to exalt you and when to exalt you and where to use you than you do. There's something incredibly satisfying about letting him worry about all of that for us. Don't take this the wrong way, but I really don't care what people think about me. I don't say that arrogantly or belligerently or rudely or wrongly. See, some people write in fact, many, to say how blessed they've been through these messages, and that's a great encouragement to me. Other people, though, write in saying all sorts of horrible things. Well, fair enough, they're entitled. But neither of those two things sway me in choosing the next thing I'm going to be saying on the next program, because I let the Holy Spirit guide me and lead me in that. Some messages I know are going to be popular. Others I know aren't going to get the same response because they share some of the hard truths that God wants us to hear from his word. It's just the way it is. My security is in my Lord, in Jesus, who died for me, who rose again for me, and that makes for such a peaceful life, a much more contented life. God wants you to be contented. He wants you to be secure. He wants you to be heading in the right direction. He loves you. Why wouldn't he? But remember this, he always opposes the proud, and yet he always gives grace to the humble. Humble yourself, therefore, under the mighty hand of God, and he will exalt you in due time, in his time, just at the right time. That's God's plan for you. That booklet that I've written is all about how to receive a whole new self-image. I believe that God wants that for you. So please allow me to send you your very own free copy. The easiest way to request yours is to hop online right now at ChristianityWorks.com. You'll see that free booklet right there in the middle of the homepage. That's ChristianityWorks.com. Just let us know your name, email address, and country, and that e-booklet will be winging its way into your email in-tray in just a few seconds. May you be blessed as you discover anew the image that God has of you, the image that God wants to restore you to, and the future that he wants to unlock for you. I'm Bernie Diamond. You've been listening to A Different Perspective. And listen, let's catch up same time again tomorrow.

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1: I don't know if there's a secret to building a happy marriage, but there's one idea that comes pretty close. The happiest couples I know their spouse really well and feel like their spouse knows them. There's a word for that too. It's called intimacy. And the only way to develop that kind of connection in a relationship is through communication. But you can't just talk about the weather. You have to open up your hearts to one another and get to the deeper feelings inside. The trouble is, a lot of couples rarely dip below the surface. I'm sure you know what I'm talking about. You're busy. Life is moving fast with work, appointments, responsibilities around the house, homework, and activities with the kids. And sometimes it's tough to stop life in its tracks and share your feelings with each other. How do you slow the train of life down so you can give your relationship the attention it needs? Well, some couples like to plan special date nights where they can take a whole evening to reconnect. But building intimacy doesn't have to be a major undertaking or expensive. You can do it in just a few minutes a day. Go for a walk through the neighborhood, share how your day went, and discuss your relationship. It's also a good time to ask each other questions like, what's going on in your life? Or how are you doing with the kids? Really, you can talk about anything.

0: as long as you both feel like you're making that heart-to-heart connection. I'm Jim Daly.
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3: 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They are the custodial parent of the child. As soon as they get home, the child is there, or they go pick up the child on their way home. If you have limited time, then understanding the primary love language of the child is going to help you be far more effective in loving the child. Because now you can focus on their primary language and consequently fill up that love tank. So the child is going to have less misbehavior. They're going to have a more positive attitude toward you. Life is going to be easier for you when the child feels love. And the concept of understanding their love language helps you do that in the time you have available.
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4: Now, as gunshots echo across the windswept, snow-covered reaches of the wild Northwest, Quaker Puff Wheat and Quaker Puff Rice, the breakfast cereal shot from guns, present the challenge of the Yukon. It's Yukon King, swiftest and strongest lead dog of the Northwest, blazing the trail for Sergeant Preston of the Northwest Mounted Police in his relentless pursuit of lawbreakers.
5: Run, King! Run, Huskies!
4: Gold, gold discovered in the Yukon. A stampede to the Klondike in the wild race for riches. Back to the days of the gold rush. With Quaker Puff Wheat and Quaker Puff Rice, bringing you the adventures of Sergeant Preston and his wonder dog, Yukon King, as they meet the challenge.

0: the breakfast that brings cheers from coast to coast. The breakfast that wins praise from many a He-Man Hollywood movie star, too. It's swell-tasting Quaker Puffed Rice or Quaker Puffed Wheat with milk and fruit. These king-size, ready-to-serve premium grains of rice or wheat are shot from guns. Yes, actually exploded up to 8 times normal size to make them crisp and tender as nuts in November. Tomorrow, sure, try this thrifty deluxe breakfast treat. You'll cheer, too, for Quaker Puffed Rice or Quaker Puffed Wheat. Following the discovery of gold in the Yukon, Sergeant Preston and his great dog King set out from Mackenzie Bay with mail for the schooner Penguin, whose master, Captain Beaufort, was engaged in the scientific survey of Arctic waters for the Canadian government. It was in late September, with the first snow heralding the rapid approach of winter, when they reached their destination, a small Eskimo village from which the masts of the anchored sailing ship could be seen some distance offshore. Their approach, Sergeant Preston observed, was being watched by women and sled dogs, the latter setting up a loud clamor. As they neared the group, a powerful but gaunt gray dog sprang from the yelping pack, and with bristles raised and fangs bared, lunged toward King, who braced himself for a fight.
1: Ready, King. Watch him, boy.
0: As the huge beast sprang, one of the women lashed out expertly with a whip. The whip curled around the neck of the lunging dog, bringing him to earth with a thud.
1: Looks like that took care of him, King. Now you won't have to fight.
0: As the dog rejoined the pack, abandoning for the time his desire for fight, the woman came forward, her white teeth gleaming in the fading light of afternoon. Sergeant Preston recognized her as the wife of his good friend, Kukluk, chief of the Eskimo village.
1: Is that one of Kukluk's dogs?
2: No, that is Puko, the wild dog.
1: Didn't think I remembered seeing him among the camp dogs last time I was up this way. You say he's a wild dog, eh?
2: That right. Kukluk thinks maybe tame him. No can tame him. Puka, very bad dog.
1: King was ready to take some of the fight out of him if you hadn't interfered with the whip. Where is my good friend Kukluk?
2: Him go to the great ice, hunt for seal. All men in village hunt for seal on great ice.
1: Hope they return before I leave. I'd like to see Kukluk before I start back.
2: If weather good, they not come back soon. If weather bad, they do come back soon.
0: Sergeant Preston, already feeling the bite of the stiffening wind, guessed that he might see his friend after all. Then he pointed to the schooner anchored offshore.
1: When the schooner put into the bay?
2: 2 days we see her.
1: Haven't they sent anyone ashore?
2: Nobody come from ship.
1: Captain Beaufort knows I'm due here with the mail. Well, I'll take it out to them, but I'll have to borrow a boat.
2: Hunters take big boats. Only kayak left here.
1: Only kayak left, eh? Very well, I'll borrow a kayak and paddle out. I'll have to leave my dog King with you.
2: I take good care of King.
1: Now, fella, you're to stay here with Kukluk's wife. The kayak's not big enough for both of us, and I have to take the mail out to Captain Beaufort. I'll be back shortly after dark, so don't worry about me. Watch out for Puka. He's mean.
2: He want to go with you.
1: Yes, but when he sees me put out to sea in a kayak, he'll understand.
2: Come, I get kayak for you.
1: Just so it's large enough to hold me and the mail in this pack here. Mail's for the men on the ship.
2: This one good kayak. Kukluk make it.
1: Oh? If Kukluk made it, I know it's seaworthy. Now, King, old fella, stay here and be a good boy. Watch out for that wild dog. Oh, thanks.
0: It was not until Sergeant Preston climbed into the small round opening of the fragile little craft that King fully realized what the Mountie was about to do. It was only then that he knew his master was unaware of the danger that was rapidly descending from out of the gray clouds to the north. The dog, endowed with senses which nature had denied to man, had known for hours that winter with all its fury was soon to break upon them. Born of land, it had no terror for him, but the sea frightened him. He voiced a protesting warning as the kayak moved out from shore.
1: Don't worry, fella. I'll be back soon.
2: Come, King. You stay with me.
0: Cutting through the open water, now choppy and white with foam, Sergeant Preston saw the darkening clouds to the north. Against them, he could see the line of white that marked the edge of the great ice pack where Kukluk and his men were hunting seals. He drew the hood of his parka closer about his face and redoubled his efforts at the double-bladed paddle. He maintained a steady pace for half an hour, during which the sea grew rougher and swept repeatedly across the bow of the small craft. As he neared the Penguin, members of the crew were watching. They let out a roar of welcome. A few moments later, he was clambering up the ladder to be greeted by Captain Beaufort and a young woman whose blonde beauty was in striking contrast to the drab surroundings.
3: Sergeant, this is my daughter, Alice.
4: I'm glad to know you, Sergeant Preston.
1: This is a surprise, Captain. I didn't know your daughter was with you.
3: Oh, yes. I couldn't get along without Alice. Keeps all of my scientific charts and data in order and does all my reference work for me.
4: I'm disappointed, Sergeant.
1: Disappointed?
4: Dad told me so much about the wonderful dog that travels with you.
1: King?
4: I expected you to bring him along.
1: He wanted to come, but there wasn't room for both of us in the kayak.
3: I've told Alice King can do everything but talk.
1: He did his best to talk me out of coming here in a kayak. And since making the trip, I know why.
3: The weather?
1: Yes, Captain. It's getting worse for the minute. I'll have to hurry to get back to shore.
4: Then, Dad, while you sort out the mail for the crew, I'll take Sergeant Preston to your quarters and prepare the outgoing mail.
3: Good. Let's have it, Sergeant.
1: Here you are, Captain.
4: And of course you have time for a cup of tea, sir.
1: Why,
3: of course he will. Nobody leaves his ship without a cup of tea and a bit of talk.
1: Then I'll accept.
4: Right this way, Sergeant.
1: All right.
0: After checking the outgoing mail with Sergeant Preston, Alice Beaufort poured tea for her guest and herself, then faced the Mountie.
4: Father and I want to apologize for not sending a boat ashore to await your arrival, Sergeant.
1: Well, that's quite all right, though I did wonder if something had happened to prevent it.
4: Only the unrest of the crew. You see, Sergeant, we've been at sea for more than a year now.
1: Yes, I know.
4: The crew signed on for 2 years. It'll take another year to finish the scientific survey. But Dad's afraid they'll try to jump ship. He wouldn't even trust 2 men to go in a boat for you.
1: Oh, here's the captain now.
3: Hey, Sergeant, why didn't you tell us the news when you arrived?
1: You mean about the gold strike?
3: Yes.
4: Gold strike? Where?
3: In the Yukon. The papers are full of it. And my crew's gone wild over the news.
1: Well, honestly, Captain, I forgot your ship's been at sea so long. I had no intention of concealing big news like that.
4: Our papers are right over here, Dad. Let me open them and read about it.
3: Right ahead, Alice. Meanwhile, Sergeant Preston can tell us about it.
1: Gladly, Captain. First strike was made right after your...
0: While Sergeant Preston told about the Klondike strike, the crew of the Penguin read the thrilling story. The men were seized with the same frenzy that sent gold-crazed men and women rushing into the far north. After more than a year of confinement and dreary isolation in the polar seas, the newspaper accounts of the gold strike and fabulous fortunes fanned the smoldering embers of unrest into flaming revolt.
5: I'm for going after some of that gold. If we have to wait for another year, there won't be none left.
6: Yeah. There's plenty of supplies aboard the grub-staked a lot of us. There's Eskimo dogs aplenty in the village ashore.
5: We'll slit the throat of any man that tries to stop us. Sure.
0: Skids Larson, the mate, Johnny Tatum, the bosun, both of whom had remained loyal to Captain Beaufort, listened in silence as the spirit of mutiny mounted. Then Johnny Tatum looked at the mate and asked,
7: "What do we do about it, Skids? They're going to jump ship."
8: "There's only one thing we can do, Johnny. Can't stop them, so we might as well join them.
7: They'll cut our throats if we try to stop them.
8: We've got to act fast, though, before they jump us. Now, watch me."
7: "What are you going to do?"
8: "I'm going to take over." "Listen, men. Now, quiet down. Quiet. Me and Johnny Tatum are with you. But if we're going to jump ship, we've got to make a good job of it. We've got to make it look like we had to pull out. Otherwise, it's mutiny."
5: "What do you mean, Skids?"
8: "You know what they do to mutineers. They'd hunt us down and hang the lot of us. But if we have to abandon ship for a good reason, we're in the clear."
6: "How can we do that?"
8: "Right this minute, the skipper and his daughter are in quarters with that Mountie, Sergeant Preston. The first thing we do is see that they stay there."
6: "That's the idea. How are we going to do it?"
8: "I'll tell you. Hoist up about a dozen of them big crates out of the hold. When that's done, I'll give you more orders as to what to do."
7: "Don't forget, there's a storm brewing. We got to get off this ship soon or we'll never reach them gold fields."
8: "Johnny's right. Now get moving."
7: "Come on, let's go, boys."
0: Even as the crew manned the winches, hauling up crates from the hold, the wind was howling through the bare masts and riggings of the craft. And darkness began to close down like the lid of a giant eye, trying to shut out sight of a terrifying crime in the making. Inside Captain Beaufort's cabin, Sergeant Preston rose from his chair.
1: "I'm sorry, Captain, but I'd best be getting back to shore. Trip back's going to be rough."
4: "Dad, you're not going to let him go ashore in that little kayak, are you?"
3: "Certainly not, Alice. I told Mate Larson to have one of our boats ready and manned. If a Mountie aboard, the boat crew wouldn't think of jumping ship."
4: "You can tow the kayak to shore behind the boat, Sergeant."
1: "Yes, I certainly appreciate the lift. I'll see that your boat crew returns the pendant.
4: What was that?
1: Something banged against the door.
9: I'll see what it was.
4: There it is again. Open the door, Dad.
3: What's this?
4: The door. It's barricaded.
1: Captain, is this the only door out of your quarters?
3: It's the only door out of this cabin. You out there, open this door.
10: Check it out, Captain.
3: You do as I say. Open this door.
10: We're going to have to go.
3: This is mutiny.
10: That's right, Captain. It's mutiny.
3: We're trapped.
4: There's no other way out.
1: We've got to try to break out.
3: You'll have to help, Alice.
1: Ready?
4: Yes.
3: Let's go. It won't budge.
4: Oh, they're piling something up.
1: We can't move it now. It's evident what they're going to do.
4: Jump ship.
3: But the fools. They know they can't get away with this.
4: Listen.
1: That's the anchor chain coming in, isn't it?
3: Yes, Sergeant, that's it.
1: That means only one thing, Captain. They intend to set us adrift in a storm.
3: We can't get away with it. We'll cut our way out with an axe. Alice, give me the axe.
1: I'll get it.
11: Won't take long to cut our way out, Captain. Now, out of the way, Captain, while I start swinging.
3: I'll relieve you in a few minutes.
11: Here goes.
4: Oh, it broke.
1: Yes, it's broken. Handle cracked on the first blow. Have you another?
3: No. That's the only one in the chest. Well, Sergeant, it looks like they may get away with this mutiny after all. We'll never get out of here.
0: We'll continue our story in just a moment. You know, fellas and girls, I was out walking the other night. It was a beautiful night, full moon and everything. And well, sir, maybe you won't believe it, but here's what happened.
12: Hello, down there.
0: For a moment, I didn't realize who was talking to me.
12: Hello.
0: Then I saw him. Say, aren't you...
12: Yes, I am the man in the moon.
0: Gee, I've often seen you, but this is the first time I've had the pleasure of talking to you.
12: I don't talk to everyone.
0: But why favor me, Mr. Man in the Moon?
12: I want to compliment you.
0: About what?
12: About giving all the boys and girls such good advice.
0: You mean telling them to eat a good breakfast? And that nothing tastes sweller than delicious Quaker Puffed wheat and Quaker Puffed rice with milk and fruit?
12: Precisely.
0: Well, I don't want to brag, but I must admit that wheat or rice shot from guns are exploded up to 8 times normal size to make them bigger and better tasting. What's more, I think it's important to tell all the fellows and girls that Quaker Puffed wheat and Quaker Puffed rice are good for them. They furnish added food values of restored natural great amounts of vitamin B1, niacin, and iron.
12: Good advice, that.
0: But say, Mr. Man in the Moon, how do you know so much about wheat or rice shot from guns? We don't sell Quaker Puffed wheat and Quaker Puffed rice up there on the moon.
12: I am old and wise. The man in the moon knows many, many things. Well, that's all for now. Goodbye.
0: Well, sir, fellas and girls, what do you know about that? One thing, though, and this is for sure. Unlike the man on the moon, you can always enjoy nourishing, tasty breakfasts of Quaker Puffed wheat or Quaker Puffed rice morning after morning. Grocers everywhere down here have crisp, fresh wheat or rice shot from guns. But mind you, it's never sold in bags or bulk. Always look for the famous big red and blue package with the smiling Quaker man on the front. That way, you're sure to get the original, the one and only, Quaker Puffed wheat and Quaker Puffed rice. Now to continue our story. Meanwhile, on deck, boats were being lowered into the sea. Those which were not to be used by the mutinous crew were being smashed with axes and made useless. This done, the crew clambered over the side of the ship and into the boats, all but Skids Larson and Johnny Tatum. The latter stood posed with an axe beside a barrel of oil.
8: Knock her open, Johnny.
7: There she is. Set her fire, Skids.
0: As the axe crashed into the barrel head, the oil flowed over the deck. Skids Larson swung the lantern he held in his hand, smashing it into the deck and the flowing oil, which caught fire. Under the impact of the high wind, the flames leaped toward the sky, climbing the outspread sails and rigging like a crimson serpent.
7: Come on, Skids, we gotta get off.
8: They can't hang sailors for abandoning a burning ship. All right, Johnny, let's get to the boat.
0: As smoke crept into the master's quarters, the plight of Sergeant Preston, Captain Beaufort, and his daughter Alice seemed hopeless. But even in the desperate knowledge that it was only a matter of perhaps half an hour before they would die, Sergeant Preston refused to give up. Taking several signal rockets from a chest, he fired them through a porthole. When the last one had been sent into the sky, he sat down. The three stared at the barricaded door in silence. Alice finally began gathering up documents and records.
3: Alice, what are you doing?
4: I'm putting all your records in this container and collected into this small chest.
3: What for?
4: They may be saved, even if we can never be.
3: What are you talking about?
4: We can shove the chest through the porthole. We'll drop it into the sea.
1: Good idea. Maybe picked up by a vessel, or might even drift ashore. If it is found, your work won't have been in vain, Captain Bolton.
3: Oh, yes, I see. It is all important that my records be saved, if possible.
4: What was that?
1: Somebody's outside that door.
4: It must be the crew. They've come back for something.
1: No, I don't think so. Listen.
4: They're after all.
3: They're armed with rifles.
9: My good friend, Sergeant Preston.
1: Look like an steel hunter.
9: We see signal shoot in the sky. We know somebody on ship.
4: Oh, we're saved.
9: But come quick. Plenty boats take you to shore. Oh, no.
1: Get up. In a matter of seconds, Captain Beaufort, his daughter Alice, and Sergeant Preston were over the side of the burning ship and in the walrus hide boats of the hardy seal hunters who had seen the rockets and come to their rescue. Meanwhile, on shore, the great dog King paced up and down at the water's edge, Kukluk's wife beside him. He saw the ship far out in the bay break into flames as the last ray of daylight faded into the stormy sky. He knew the meaning of fire, and it struck terror to his great heart, for he knew his master had rowed out to that same ship only a short time before. Kukluk's wife tried to comfort him.
2: Sergeant Preston, him come soon, King. Him come soon.
0: A pack of Eskimo dogs the hunters had left behind set up a mournful chorus nearby. As excitement and fear gripped the women of the village, King saw a streak of fire shoot out from the ship, arch into the sky, and fall into the sea. Then another, and another. He remembered that he had seen the shooting fire before, when miners marooned on a mountaintop had signaled to Sergeant Preston to save them. He knew it meant somebody needed help, and that somebody was on the burning ship. Casting away his natural fear of the sea, he plunged into the icy surf.
2: No,
0: but Cutlock's wife knew it meant quick death to the great dog. She raced in after him, sunk her strong fingers into the shaggy mane, and held on, dragging him back each time his plunging paws lost touch with the sand. They could be seen by the women who had lighted fires along the shore to guide their own menfolk safely to the village. They could be seen by the pack of huskies, now pacing the shore excitedly. Leading them was Pooka, the wild dog that Kukluk had been unable to tame.

0: to grips, then rolling over and over, each seeking the other's throat. It was a battle of the mighty. Dogs and women stood about in a great circle, watching, waiting breathlessly for the kill. Then they saw the flashing fangs of the great dog king strike home, not in the throat, but back of the pointed ears of Pooka. Pooka went flying through the air to land in the pack of yelping huskies. Slowly, the beaten Pooka got up from the snow-packed shore. Slowly, he faded into the darkness. And as the women knew full well, never to return. King waited until Pooka had disappeared from sight. Then he stalked slowly toward the pack, fangs bared. They did not run, only drew aside to let him pass. It was a challenge they had no desire to accept. To them, this stranger from the south was king in more than name only. So intent had dogs and women been on the great battle between King and Pooka that they failed to hear the muffled sound of men's voices and creaking boat oars approaching from the storm-tossed sea. But King heard them and sounded a joyous welcome.
1: Men, come in boats. All right,
2: men,
1: watch your
2: dogs.
0: As the mutinous crew of the Penguin pushed ashore, King raced among them, seeking his master. For the moment, he paid no heed that these men were armed, his only interest being in finding Sergeant Preston among them. And then, one word caught his ears, as the man he now realized was the leader spoke roughly to Kuckluck's wife.
3: Huskies! You know what I mean by huskies.
1: Huskies. Dogs.
3: That's right, dogs. You gotta have plenty dogs. You get huskies. Plenty huskies.
1: You not take huskies. Kuckluck not like you take his dog.
3: We don't give a hoot what Kuckluck likes. We're taking every husky you got.
0: King saw the leader of the men threaten Kuckluck's wife with the gun he held in his hand.
1: You bad.
0: He was about to spring at him when it dawned on him what the men were about to do. They were going to take the pack of huskies that now trailed at his own heels.
3: All right, men. Get the supplies out of the boats. Then we'll round up this pack of huskies and some sleds.
0: King knew Kuckluck's wife didn't want the dogs taken from her. Knew that she was afraid of the men with guns. As the mutineers moved toward their boats to unload them, King barked sharply. He moved slowly from the rim of firelight, driving the whining pack along the shore. In a matter of seconds, they were swallowed up by the Arctic night. But King did not stop near the camp. He kept going until his alert ears could no longer hear the voices of the men unloading boats. Though now and then he had the pause to whip a faltering husky back into the pack. Suddenly, he caught the sound of voices, heard the rhythmic splash of paddles striking water. All sounds came from over the water, and he paused to listen, the pack of huskies drawing up in a half circle behind him in silence.
4: Campfires ahead, Kuckluck.
5: What are those fires?
6: Women build fires on shore. We see fire.
7: No, not our village.
4: You see, Alice, sort of a beacon guiding the men safely home.
7: We soon there. You be safe, Matt.
8: Well, I'm glad these hunters are well armed. My crew may still be there.
4: They've had time to steal the dogs and sleds. They won't wait.
5: They won't? Why not?
4: The men have a lust for gold. They can't rest until they get it. I guess they're on the trail south now.
8: We won't stand a chance of getting them.
4: No, not tonight. Even if we could, which is doubtful, they're heavily armed.
7: Me hear dog bark.
4: So did I. Listen.
7: Dog not in village. Him off from village.
4: You're right. That's King. And he's far to the south of the village.
5: You mean you can tell the bark of King from another?
4: I'd know King's bark anywhere, and that's he. He's not in the village where I told him to stay, so he's got a reason for leaving.
7: King, mighty smart dog.
4: Must have heard my voice over the water.
7: King bark for you.
4: Call to your hunters. Tell them not to approach the village, but to follow the sound of that dog's bark.
7: We tell hunters what you say. Come on! Come on! Come on! Come on!
0: The fleet of seal hunters turned in the direction from which came the steady barking of the great dog King. Meanwhile, consternation had broken out among the mutineers in the Eskimo village.
3: Johnny!
9: Yes, kids?
3: Where are the dogs? We're set to load up and head south.
9: Been looking all over for the dogs, kids. They've disappeared. There's not a dog in camp.
3: Oh, there's not, huh? Men, bring that Eskimo squaw over here. Now, listen a moment. What'd you do with the dogs?
1: Me not hide dogs.
9: You're lying. Tell us, kids, what you did with them.
1: Dogs run off. Me not hide dogs.
3: If you know what's good for you, you better tell where they are. I'll give you less than a minute to start talking.
1: Me tell truth. Dogs, go away.
3: Give me that dog whip, Johnny.
9: Here.

0: Hey, yes, kids.
1: Now, maybe this'll help you talk.
0: Hey, it's that big dog we saw him relent.
1: Shoot him! Kill him!
2: No, you don't! Stop that guy!
0: It's him! It's Amani!
2: Hold him, Pink!
3: Taken completely by surprise, the mutineers of the Penguin turned to see a lone man, Sergeant Preston, emerge from the darkness into the rim of light cast by the campfires. But the surprise soon passed in the realization that they outnumbered him 10-1.
4: In the name of the Queen, I arrest you for mutiny and attempted murder.
1: You hear that, man? The sergeant's going to arrest a lot of us.
4: I warn you to surrender. You're surrounded.
1: This is the first time I was ever surrounded by one man.
5: Eskimos.
4: Yes, Eskimo hunters and everyone armed.
0: There's Camp Buford and the girl.
4: For the last time, surrender in the name of the Queen.
3: Kids Larson and his mutinous crew stood tensely, undecided for a moment. But as the fur-clad hunters, their rifles leveled, appeared from out of the darkness into the firelight, the men from the Penguin knew Sergeant Preston had spoken the truth. Resistance would be useless. Their own weapons dropped from their hands as they raised their arms above their heads. The mutiny of the Penguin was over. A short time later, Captain Beaufort bestowed his blessing on his rescuers.
6: Well, my ship is lost, but my life and my daughter's life have been saved.
7: And, Dad, we still have your record.
6: That's right, Alice. Sergeant, I can never repay the debt I owe to you, King Kukluck.
4: I owe my life to Kukluck and his others, too, Captain. Oh,
7: but we'd have been killed when we landed if it hadn't been for King.
4: Now, let's get these prisoners ready to march. Kukluck and his hunters will go with us as guards until we reach the first outpost. One, King.
8: King save everybody.
4: Yes, Kukluck. The King hadn't heard my voice coming over the sea. We'd have come straight into an ambush. But thanks to him, the mutiny on the Penguin's over. Yes, boy. Thanks to you, the case is closed.
3: In just a moment, Sergeant Preston will give you a preview of Wednesday's program. Ask Mom. She knows. Yes, Mother knows there's nothing like a family that's a breakfast happy family. So here's a tip. 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Everyone goes for these crisp, tender, king-size kernels of premium wheat or rice shot from guns. 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These radio dramas, a feature of the Challenge of the Yukon Incorporated, are created and produced by George W. Trendle, directed by Fred Flowerday, and edited by Fran Stryker. The part of Sergeant Preston is played by Paul Sutton. They are brought to you every Monday, Wednesday, and Friday at the same time by Quaker Puffed Wheat and Quaker Puffed Rice, the breakfast cereal shot from guns. Listen Wednesday when Sergeant Preston and Yukon King meet the Challenge of the Yukon in the adventure of Old Moby's Cairns.
4: Old Moby had left his doomed ship in the Arctic Ocean near Herschel Island and had concealed his treasure beneath a pile of rocks in the northernmost part of the Klondike. The treasure proved to be bait that lured men to their death on top of the world and almost cost me my life.
3: Be sure to hear this exciting story Wednesday. 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